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It's the heavy hitter DJ Lunny B on Foxy 107-104.

0: 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She said she liked the Cosby's, but she's living single.
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One lucky winner will score the Chris Brown Flyaway prize package, including a pair of tickets to the R&B tour on September 5th in Las Vegas. 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Void where prohibited. Over to legal residents of the United States residing within the Raleigh, North Carolina metropolitan area who are 18 years of age or older. The Chris Brown Flyaway promotion ends on

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0: 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It's the heavy hitter DJ Lunny B on Foxy 107-104.
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5: 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Hallelujah and amen.
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I'm the man from the big B.A. Won't you come play around my way? Man, listen to what I gotta say. Simple man, don't you know I am the man? Rock show here in Japan. Have people shaking my hand.

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0: 4 is giving you a chance to fly away to Las Vegas to see Chris Brown live. 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
1: Sweetheart, I've been trying so hard to get over you. 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
8: 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The sermon encouraged us to dig deep, to remove bad habits, counterproductive decisions, destructive desires, and even a few dead memories, which will frequently haunt our decision-making powers. We were reminded that sustained elevation is dependent upon an unshakable foundation. If we are unsure about our elevation, more likely than not, it's because we are building upon an unstable foundation. And instead of shoring up our foundation through excavation, we just continue to build on insecure ground. So I want to leave you with this one thought today. It is not possible to elevate to your highest potential until you have first excavated an unreliable foundation.
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11: Recently, I heard a sermon about the need to excavate before you're able to elevate. The sermon encouraged us to dig deep, to remove bad habits, counterproductive decisions, destructive desires, and even a few dead memories, which will frequently haunt our decision-making powers. We were reminded that sustained elevation is dependent upon an unshakable foundation. If we are unsure about our elevation, more likely than not, it's because we are building up on an unstable foundation. And instead of shoring up our foundation through excavation, we just continue to build on insecure ground. So I want to leave you with this one thought today. It is not possible to elevate to your highest potential until you have first excavated an unreliable foundation.
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0: 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It's GVS and the Beauty and Barber Mix. 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

Let us pause for a minute to pray. Oh, dear God, we come to you today filled with gratitude, inspiration, and hope. We have been touched and encouraged by the physical manifestation of your awesome and unlimited power. Countless numbers of us were personally blessed to witness 28 monks whose beliefs require them to live a life of poverty, chastity, and obedience to God. We watched as they walked 2,300 miles from Texas to D.C., many of them barefooted, petitioning God to grant their prayer for peace. Some of us walked with them, prayed with them, and joined them in their prayer for peace. Once again, as was in the case with Jesus, who also walked this earth barefooted, sharing love and advocating peace for all, we are reminded that by faith, God can empower us to accomplish that which may seem impossible or improbable. Faith is a most powerful weapon. Hallelujah and amen.

0: Hey, good morning, good people. I'm Erica Campbell. Welcome to Get Up Weekend. It's going to be a good one. Hey, Griff, good morning.
1: What the deal, EC? Look, you guys, coming up this hour, Erica's sharing her faith walk. And today we're talking with our legal expert, Judge Melody Armstrong. Your honors.
0: Absolutely. Listen, also the E&D True Hollywood Bible Story this week. It's the story of Joshua and Caleb. Plus, Griff will share his joys and concerns. Griff, how you feeling today, sir?
1: I'm actually super joyful, E. I'll go right to the shout. Our football season is about to begin, and I ain't talking about soccer.
0: Oh, Lord, here we go. Football, he's so football-y. Listen, as you can see, we're going to have a full hour, and I don't want you to miss it. It's Get Up Weekends with me, Erica Campbell. Let's go.
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3: Yes, it is time for the Faith Walk of the day. And listen, if you grew up in a house that was churchy, somebody said this scripture to you from Joshua 24 and 14. Listen, as for me and my house, we will serve yes. the Lord. Listen, you heard that. I don't care where you was going, what party you was trying to go to, what friend you was trying to hang out with. But as for me and my house, we will serve the Lord. Listen, I love that so much. And I really wish that people today took this heart posture and this position with their family. There are a lot of families, a lot of people who say, well, you know, I just want them to find their way on their own. If you knew there was a road that led to destruction, you would leave your family members, your cousins, your niece, your nephews, your sons and daughters out to just find it on their own. If y'all don't train up a child in the way they should go, come on, what are we doing in these days? Well, you know, they're not churchy like that, and you know, they don't want to rebuke demons, they just want to get some sage in their room. And what? You mean you know the truth and you ain't sharing the truth? God is intentional about you, and you have to be intentional about giving God to people. What are we doing in these times where we're not telling our kids they have to go to church? Yes, I'm here at the Full Gospel Conference, and we're here with the kids, and they went to the first service and the second service, and there was a third service, and Warren was like, well, we could just let them go home. I said, no, sir, they're hanging with us. That's what our parents did. Well, I know we got service all week. I said the same way we knew we had to go to church when we was there for a conference. No, ma'am, no, sir, they're coming with us. And he was like, you right. Because if I don't make this a priority, if I make their own personal time more important than time with the Lord for 1 week of their life, not every single day of their life, and not tell them there is a time and a place where you have to make space for God to fellowship with other people, to grow in faith and the culture of faith, the kingdom of faith. Yes, they need to come to church. You know, people is crazy, and you still love the Lord. You survived it. So why would you not make church and loving God a priority in your kids' life? I know I get on my kids. Now, did you pray today? What scripture did you read? What does it mean to you? Did you really? You took notes? Let me see your notes. Listen, it's my job to train them up in the way they should go. As for me and my house, we will serve the Lord, because there will be a time where they won't be in my house. And what I put in them will determine how they live, the quality of their life, and their connection to faith. I know it gets tiring to drag them to church, and kids got way more mouth than they did back in the day. I don't want to, I'm tired, I got a test in the morning. Yeah, I know that, but you'll also stay on the phone scrolling and talking to your friends and playing the video game to 3 a.m. So if you can do that, you can also come to church to this late night church service. Yes, as for me and my house, we will serve the Lord. Guess what? Because sometimes the rejection and pushback that you're getting is not from your child. It's from the demon that wants to keep them hostage. Sometimes the pushback and the mouth that you get is from the demon. Let me connect them from their parents, because their parents pray. But if I get them to not listen to their parents and listen to their friends, then I can manipulate them and steal their destiny and steal their purpose. Y'all, make your kids understand the God that you love. You can't make them serve him, because they have to choose him on their own. But you have to make it attractive. You can't go to church and then come home cussing out the church people and think the kids are going to love the church or the Lord or wanting to serve. The kids can't know all the business and you think they understand watching my mouth and watching my words. As for me and my house, we will serve the Lord. That includes me. That includes you. So let's make sure we are teaching this next generation what it means, what it looks like to love and serve the Lord. All right. That's my faith walk. Get into Joshua 24 and 15. Let it bless your life. Matter of fact, read the whole scripture. Get up.
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3: Joining us today is our legal expert, Judge Melody Armstrong, on this marvelous Monday. Judge Mello, welcome back to Get Up Mornings.
4: Good morning. Always great to be here, guys.
3: Absolutely. Okay, so let's jump right in. First, our good old president asked the Supreme Court to deny citizenship to certain people born in the U.S. Share the analysis that led to the court's ruling.
4: He's pushed this one for decades, right? Even starting with birther claims for President Obama. This was the only oral argument that he attended, that any president has ever attended, and he lost. He argued our citizenship framework puts an expensive burden on government benefits and public services. Okay, but some say the loss of tax revenue from immigrants no longer in the U.S. and things like the Iran war, UFC fights, dropped investigations and repayment of fines, military parades, golf trips, ballrooms, retrofitted Qatari airplanes. That puts expensive burdens on limited government revenue and resources, too. And so Trump argued that citizenship only benefits children of slaves, not of immigrants in the U.S. illegally or temporarily. This Supreme Court referenced an 1850s case about a slave named Dred Scott. You may remember that case. And so Dred was living free in other states, and he returned to Missouri with his former slaveholder to sue for his freedom. In his case, the court ruled, your ancestors were black slaves, and their children have no protections or rights. You can't sue for anything.
3: Wow.
4: So the 14th Amendment, guys, was adopted to right the wrongs of the Dred Scott case. And our Supremes held that Trump's Sharpie-signed executive order can't change the 14th Amendment. And so, Erica, if you're born here, you're a citizen. Even when they yell, go back to where you came from, which could be the same local hospital they came from.
3: Exactly. So,
5: right.
4: Now, so now in the spirit of, I thought I told you we won't stop, Trump now asked Congress to pass new laws, or he wants 3/4 of the 50 states to ratify a constitutional amendment. He's still on it. He's still on.
3: Go ahead, girl.
5: Your honors, the Supreme Court also ruled that mail-in ballots are still allowed. Thank you very much. What else do we need to know before we find out day of an election?
4: Exactly. So 30 countries, not just the U.S., 30 countries around the world allow mail-in ballots. And the Supreme Court rejected challenges. They said ballots are counted if they're postmarked before the election day, even if they're received after the election. And we know mail-in ballots help people out of town, military, older voters, disabled voters, people in rural areas, and a growing voter group, college students. Some states like Texas, they reject student IDs for voting. And remember, colleges, they may be under threat from Trump to continue receiving federal money by changing residency requirements or closing campus polling locations unexpectedly, which will prevent students from voting. And so summer time is perfect to partner with educators and students who are home on break for a new kind of team takeover. They can start registering voters, research the rules to vote by mail, and get some good energy, because a lot of college kids, you might need your birth certificate or passport. The only thing they have is a cell phone when they leave, right? You can't count on them to have anything else in their backpack. And where did you go vote? Do you have enough residency in that city or town to be able to register to vote? So we have a good opportunity right now this summer to get our kids lined up and get them prepared to vote mail-in ballot. So that there are 19 million of them who got missed for all of these little things. Not knowing where to vote, not living in the town long enough. 19 million voters, we can do this.
3: Insane. Y'all, we are talking with our legal expert, Judge Melody Armstrong. Thank you so much for joining us. How can people follow you and learn more?
4: Judge Melody Armstrong on Facebook and IG and www.melodyarmstrong.com.
3: I love it. Thank you so much for being with us.
4: Always a pleasure, guys. Thank you.
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1: 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Be careful who you lie next to. Not every beautiful body comes with a safe spirit. 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Samson didn't fall because of a fight. He failed because of

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6: 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We absolutely love these, and we know you do too. So here's the story of Joshua and Caleb on Get Up Mornings.
0: Somewhere between Genesis and those maps in the back of the Bible, Moses sent out 12 spies to investigate the promised land, Canaan, one spy from each tribe of Israel. 10 spies had low self-esteem, but not Joshua and Caleb.
7: Man, we gonna die. Oh my gosh.
8: They big.
9: They huge.
8: We can't take that land.
9: Man, we gonna lose, Moses.
8: Man, why you bring us out here, Moses?
7: They are giants and we are small.
8: I know.
9: It's oh man.
8: Man,
9: oh,
8: we can't.
9: Man.
8: We can't do this.
9: It is that everybody's report?
8: Not us.
9: Not ours.
8: Not me. Not, I'm Joshua.
9: And I'm Caleb.
8: And we can take the land. God
9: man,
8: is with us.
9: Man, tell them, Joshua.
8: I don't know why they scared. Y'all got low self-esteem.
9: They are scary. Joshua acting on you wasn't even spying good. You
8: didn't take the grapes or nothing. Man, listen, Moses, with all due respect, with your stutter and everything, we could get this land.
9: We can do it, my man. Joshua and I went out there. We saw they big, but so we big. We listening to God. We trusting God. God had us out there 40 days. You had us out here 40 years. Something got to give, Moses.
8: Moses, listen. I know they scared.
9: So
8: but we
9: scary.
8: Can do this.
9: Scary.
8: God is with us. We got the power. We could take the land. God promised us the land.
9: Tell them, Joshua.
8: Who cares how big they are?
9: Chuck.
8: Our God is bigger. Because of their unbelief, none of the older generation made it into the promised land. But Joshua and Caleb led the younger generation into the land that flowed with milk and honey, just as God promised.
9: About to get all my milk and honey, son.
8: All my milk and honey.
9: All my milk.
8: Yup.
9: You boy. Low fat silk.
7: Don't forget that chocolate, though.
10: And it went a little something
6: it
10: like that.
6: It might not have happened exactly. I don't know.
10: A little something like that.
6: Yeah. Y'all pray for us. We want you to get in the Word of God. Read your Bible, all right?
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2: Saints of the Most High God, we are coming to you live from the Get Up Church of our Lord, Baptocostal, non-denominational, AME, CME, ENG, LMNOP, Apostolic Church of God in Christ. Brother Griff, go ahead and give us your joys and concerns. Are you ready? Are you ready?
3: Yes, sir.
2: All right, now let the Lord use you.
3: Thank you, First Lady Pastor.
2: You act.

as you know, I've been running around here, Team USA, Team USA. And then Team USA gets blown out in the not so sweet 16 of the World Cup. But my concern is this. I know this whole World Cup thing ain't over for another couple weeks, but let me tell you something. In 2 weeks, the first rookies and veterans report for NFL camps around the country. Ladies and gentlemen, we've been very focused on the rest of the world's football, but hey, it's time to get ready for our football. It's time to get ready for American football. We don't even say American football. It's time to talk about these Raiders.

0: well, now it's time. Now I'm here. What the Steelers gonna do, Venos? We out here.
1: We out here.
0: The Falcons gonna do? What the Cowboys gonna do?
1: We out here.
0: We out here. It's football season now. Somebody in that car right now saying, Griff, we've been waiting for you to say that. That's right. You get to say, Amy, all right. Somebody else is saying, Griff, we was wondering how long you was gonna wear this American football hat. It's off. I'm bald head again.
1: Yeah,
0: you get to say, Amy, all right. But if you like me and Venos, then you know it's about these Raiders and these Steelers and this upcoming NFL screaming, Amy, all right. Come on, Venos.
1: Hey!
0: What you excited about with your Steelers, homie?
1: The fact that we got a new coach, we got a whole new attitude, we got everything.
0: Yeah.
1: I love Mike Tomlin, don't get me wrong.
0: Of course.
1: But, man, it's going to be all new. All new!
0: Yeah, that's how I feel too, dog. All new. Everything, we got the same thing. New coach, new quarterback, new same tight end, Brock Bowers, ladies and gentlemen.

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0: Hey, everybody, it's Get Up Weekends. I'm Erica Campbell, and my Ericaism is coming up this hour. And one thing about me, when it comes to the naysayers, I genuinely don't care. Listen, y'all, I'm focused on the call of God all my life. Also, this hour, we'll share new music from Darwin Hobbs.
1: He played too much and also don't care. Oh, E, we're going to have some fun with this week's Get Up poll, too. We asked the Get Up Church, how do you handle rude people and you don't want to miss their answers? This is the second hour of Get Up Weekends with Erica Campbell. 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
3: Yes, it is time for the Erica-ism of the day. And many of you know I had a great performance on BET a few weeks ago. I performed I Love the Lord with LeAndria, who sang Total Praise for me. It was great, a great experience. But not everybody thought so. So it was a bunch of comments and different things. And sometimes I'm like, man, Lord, would you... why can't you guard me from that? Why won't you just keep that from being in my mind? Because I am a strong person and I can't ignore. And yes, as Griff says, my ignore game is hard, but that doesn't mean that it doesn't sting a little bit. And so I think we all have to learn to be a little more resilient, and everybody is not going to celebrate you. And that is okay. It is 1,000% for people not to celebrate me. That's not the problem. That's not the issue. It's what I do with those who don't. It's how I process the very, very loud silence from, you know, ones who say they love you. I always free myself from making myself the victim. They could be busy or they just didn't like it and they didn't have to say anything if they didn't want to. I always want to keep my mind and heart in a safe place. And that is not worrying about how they feel or what they did. Now, if it's now say if Tina didn't say nothing, I'd be like, you ain't gonna say nothing. That's my sister. That's my blood. But just strangers in the world, just people on social media, they don't have to. It is okay. I'm okay and you're okay. Sometimes when God calls you to things, he doesn't get approval from everybody to see if they'll like it. They won't be on board. And guess what? That's okay. But I do know for sure God keeps opening doors for me. It keeps happening for me. God keeps doing great things for me. But there's also something that comes with it. That is people who won't rock, who don't understand, who don't want it. But I want you to learn to be okay. Don't make yourself the victim. Don't sit up having long conversations about who don't like you. Focus on who loves you. Focus on those that do support. And most times, if you look at comments, it is a lot of great comments. You did great. I love you. And every now and again, somebody ignorant. The way the Erica Campbell fan base is set up, I don't have to say a word. They're going to jump on your back. I have to make my sister. I had to do a whole video saying we won't fuss in the comments about the movie. But guess what? I won't stop giving God glory because somebody is mad. I won't stop giving God praise and being thankful. I won't stop walking in my divine calling and anointing and authority just because you don't think I should. God bless you in your thoughts. But guess what? God called me and he chose me. And I'm so grateful and I'm so thankful. So I'll never stop giving him glory to focus on the bad. Will it sting sometimes? Yes. Will I cry sometimes? Yes. Will it hurt my feelings? Yes. Will I stop? Absolutely not. Absolutely not. Will I stop? Uh-uh. Saying something about, you think saying something about my voice gonna stop me? Baby, I think I can sing. So that's where I rest. Well, you know, the people may not like it. They may think I don't want them to think your thoughts are not my responsibility. God's calling on my life is. And so that's what I'm gonna focus on. But I'm also not gonna let you steal my joy. I'm not gonna let you turn me into a mean person. I'm also not gonna walk around with an attitude. I'm still gonna be nice and kind, say hi to you, give you a hug. Guess what? I'll even still let you come on Get Up Mornings when you do your secret post talking about me in your group chat. God bless you so much. I love you and I mean it. That's the Erica-ism of the day.
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6: I love it. 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

0: That's Darwin Hobbs with his latest single, Be Glorified. And it's been over 16 years since your last album. Ooh. And even though we've heard your voice, what made this the right time to release Setlist Volume 1?
1: Well, just because it's been long enough. I'm doing a lot of work in local churches, Erica, just raising up and training up creatives and singers and choirs and so. But I needed a soundtrack to go alongside the work that I'm doing. And I needed some songs that could be sung without any real effort because they're so easy and singable. So that's what I recorded, 10 of those. And so I'm so excited about it.
0: Wow. You once said, I don't lead worship. I lead songs because worship is how you live. I love it. But break that down for us.
1: No, I mean, I know it's foreign to some people because, you know, the common vernacular, you say worship leader. But if we're going to embrace worship for what it really is, which is our relationship with Jesus, can't nobody lead that for you but yourself. So I cannot lead your worship. I really am just a song leader, but I'm leading people in songs. I can't lead your relationship with Jesus. That's between you and him.
2: Now, I know me, you, and Trace were laughing one time. I was sitting next to you, and we were watching some people, and you was like, it's because you got to make them know. Why is that so important for you to make sure they know an anthem versus just a song?
1: Well, because, I mean, I think nowadays in church, man, it's something I call the wall of sound. Okay, that's when the whole congregation stands there and they're singing together and you hear that wall of sound. But the wall of sound, a lot of times, not all the time, but a lot of times is sacrifice. You know why? Because the learning curve is so steep. And what happens is people are standing there because they ain't never heard the song. It's number one. There are so many words that all they can really do is stand there and read the screens. So they can't really engage in quote unquote worship because they're too busy learning the song. So I think that what we need is we need to start introducing songs that are, as I say, singable and that, again, don't have a steep learning curve. I tell songwriters, even the Bible says you can't speak your whole heart, and so only a fool speaks his whole heart. So I tell songwriters, don't put all your thoughts about God in one song.
0: In one song? Lord. Or take Leviticus and make a song out of that.
1: Exactly.
0: What are we doing?
1: Israel and I, you know, we would lead worship at the same church, and we believe that if we were introduced a new song, man, we'd do it about three more times within the next 6 weeks because then it gets it into the fiber, into the DNA of the house.
0: So the next time you'll come back and tell us about the worship conference that you're doing and the masterclass?
1: Oh, absolutely. God's going to allow me to do it there's one place in particular that I still want to do it. It's called California Worship. What is it? California Worship Center. Is that? I think it's the name.
0: Yeah, that's it.
2: Never heard of it.
0: We are so ready for it. I love you so much, Darwin. Yes, thank you for being with us. Tell us how we can connect with you.
1: Well, at Darwin Hobbs on everything, which is on Instagram and on Facebook, and which my niece tells me Facebook is for the OGs. I don't care. I'm still there. And then TikTok, I'm just new there. Of course, on YouTube, Darwin Hobbs Official. And then my website is heartartideas.com. Mm. I look forward to connecting with everybody. Now, y'all, if you connect with me, you already know you're getting the full Darwin Hobbs. I don't come on there thinking I'm going to speak in tongues every 5 minutes on my Instagram. I like to cut up. I like to act the fool.
0: He does.
2: And y'all, I would like you to speak in tongues sometimes, though.
0: Stop. We having way too much fun. We got to get back to work, y'all. The new album is called Setlist Volume 1. 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And the song is Be Glorified. Darwin, thank you so much for stopping by.
1: Oh, thank y'all.
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3: All right, Cheryl, what are we talking about today?
4: All right, so last weekend, you know, Dwight and I went to the beach, and so I almost turned into a Black Karen, y'all. Like, I was like, what is

0: happening. So the people that was next to us, I'm explaining, they were, you know, loud and talking, and they were young, but cussing each other out and on the phone loud. Like, we didn't come to the beach for that, right? And so when you, like, close proximity of people, I wanted to say to them, can y'all just not, like, yeah, can y'all just not? Y'all making us look really, really bad.
1: I am a black Karen too.
0: Yeah, and I wanted to tap them and say, and Dwight was like, don't you dare go over there. Because, you know, what he was saying is that it probably would have escalated into something different. They could have been, they could be disrespectful. Right. Then I'm going to respond. You know what I mean? So we just had to sit there and endure it. And I just... And I noticed that I saw something else on social media where a lady was on the subway and the girl behind her was just going off on her phone, talking all loud and cussing and things. And she was like, can you just move that over there? Because it was other seats and the girl went off. I said, see, that could have turned into that. So how do you handle rude people in public? Are we being black Karens? Are we saying something? Are we ignoring it so that it won't escalate? What are we doing? Like...
1: I usually just move myself from the situation. We've had that before. We had a family picnic at the beach, and we just got up and moved. You know, young kids smelling like everything that they've been through, and cussing and drinking and rude. And we got little kids, so we just get up and move because they're not going to stop.
0: Right.
1: They're not going to stop.
0: But you kind of want to say to them,
1: I will call the po-po on people, though. I will.
2: Let me tell you something.
1: Like the lady that was working out in front of my stranger house, in front of my neighbor's house, a strange lady. Walked in my neighborhood. Y'all, weights, a workout mat, a jump rope in front of my neighbor's house, and she don't live in the neighborhood. The first day, I was like, oh, maybe she's new and don't know. That second day, no, ma'am, this is not your gym. Please get out of my neighborhood. You can walk. Know. You're not going to set up a gym. You're not weights, a jump rope, and a mat in front of
0: your
1: house.
0: You can't do it in front of your house. Where your house?
1: No, she can't.
2: So I normally, you know, I hear kids, hey, watch your language like that, right? But one time I was in Chicago, and these kids, young kids, the oldest one might have been 11. They just got on the bus cussing and cussing and cussing. So I turned around and said, hey, young man, there's some ladies on the bus. We got to watch our language, okay? Let's be respectful. And I turned around, and I feel good about it.
0: Man, but I think they kids. Receive hold it on, different hold on, from
2: Cheryl,
0: men.
2: Hold on, Cheryl. Them kids lit me up. It was like, you old rock Dutton head, football head, big high booty for a man face. They was clowning me. I said, you know what? I'm a mind my business. That's your society. That's you. Good luck to your mama. And then they got off and all of them cussed me. Looked at me, made sure I was looking at him, and cussed me and got off. And I was like, I hate you.
1: Oh, no.
0: See, that's what
1: how do you handle rude people in public? Do you remove yourself? You know, we the elders now, so do we correct? I mean, what? How y'all handle rude people? Listen.
2: He called me a rock Dutton head. Like, he was a child.
1: Lord Jesus. In restaurants, what would you do? You I see rude. We want to know. 877-242-2426. 877-242-2426. Talking about rude people in public. Give us a call.
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3: All right, good people. Today we are asking, how do you handle rude people in public? Do we have some black Karens and Keiths in the Get Up Church? 877-242-2426. Help us out, y'all, because we need to know what to do. Who's on the line?
4: Let's go to Louisiana and talk to Pearl. Pearl, how do you handle rude people in the public, ma'am?
5: Well, I had an incident just last night where one of the cashiers, she didn't want to stand water because her gun wasn't working. So she sends the customers to other registers, and customers are complaining. So I handled that by going and talking to my supervisor, and my supervisor talked with her, didn't tell her that it was me. And so that's the way I handled it. I went and talked to my supervisor.
4: I like that. Way to be grown about it. Thank you for calling this morning.
5: Thank you. Bye now.
3: Sheila in Baltimore is on the line. Sheila, how do you handle rude people in public, sis?
6: I turn them off completely. I mentally turn them off. And see, that's what school teachers do.
3: That's how you have to handle it, huh?
6: I shut you down. You're out.
3: You're immune to it? Oh, my goodness.
4: I want you to walk around with a small chalkboard and just put checks next to people's name. How about that?
3: You get the attention and you get the attention.
6: Well, baby, if I don't have need of me, then you're out.
3: Right.
4: I love it. Thank you.
6: You guys take care. Love your show. Bye-bye.
4: Let's go to North Carolina and talk to the homegirl, Melissa. Melissa, how do you handle rude people out there in the public? How?
7: I'm just being honest. You just have to remove yourself, because these youngins today, they are very disrespectful.
4: Man.
7: And it would escalate. And it's sad because we are the elders and they don't respect us.
4: Man.
3: And we used to, I mean, the worst beating you would get is if you disrespected an older person.
4: That
3: like
4: was the worst one.
7: But again, that's because when I was raised for fear.
3: Right.
7: I feared going home and my father or my mother found out that I was out acting up disorderly. I was right. Getting in trouble real bad, right? But
3: yeah.
7: The kids today, the parents don't do that. They don't. I think it's, I really think it starts with the parents.
3: Yeah.
4: True.
7: They were like, oh, mommy didn't play that. And I'm like, no, we are gonna be respectful. I was taught a long time ago. Respect will carry you a long way.
3: It really will. Thank you, sis. Appreciate you calling. Bye-bye.
7: Bye-bye.
4: Let's go to Atlanta and talk to Bishop Garner, where Praise in the Park is October 3rd. And Mary is headlining. Bishop, man of God, how do you handle rude people in the public, sir?
8: Good morning. I handle them by, I don't even say anything to them. I just move myself out of the way because,
4: yeah.
8: You know, I know the word of God says that we must mind our business and live a quiet life. So I just move myself out the way because we already know they got an attitude. They're not going to do right. So I just move myself out the way if I'm going to answer your question.
3: Yeah.
4: Love that.
3: Thank you. Appreciate you calling. Bye-bye.
8: Thank you.
3: Yeah.
4: Hey, Cheryl, we can't say all people are rude. It's a lot of dope kids and young people that have their stuff together. And one apple don't mess it up for all of them.
3: That's good. Yep, that's the truth. There are some great, respectable young people, but... And I don't want to even say young, because some of them are older. Some of they just rude people. Just rude people. Don't have to be young.
4: 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Straight up.
9: Thank you, God, for giving us our identity in you. We can know who we are because we know whose we are. And we don't have to work for your approval. You've called us by name.

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1: All right, good people. It's been an amazing day. I sure hope you enjoyed the music. But before we go, let us just bless your morning. Lord, I thank you for everybody in the Get Up Church. I thank you for everybody under the sound of my voice. Father, let them feel your love today. Let them know they're not alone today, that they can overcome anything, that they can make it through anything, that they can conquer every mountain. Lord, give them strength. Give them wisdom. Give them peace, Lord God, and let them declare the victory over their lives. We join with them and declare your victory over their lives. In Jesus' mighty name, Lord, help us to surrender and say yes to you. Help us to repent when we're wrong. Help us to turn away from wrong and turn to you, oh God. In your name I pray. Thank God. Amen.
0: Amen.
1: Amen. Y'all have a good one. Enjoy the rest of your weekend and join us back here next weekend. We'll be faith walking.
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7: Recently, I heard a sermon about the need to excavate before you're able to elevate. The sermon encouraged us to dig deep, to remove bad habits, counterproductive decisions, destructive desires, and even a few dead memories, which will frequently haunt our decision-making powers. We were reminded that sustained elevation is dependent upon an unshakable foundation. If we are unsure about our elevation, more likely than not, it's because we are building upon an unstable foundation. And instead of shoring up our foundation through excavation, we just continue to build on insecure ground. So I want to leave you with this one thought today. It is not possible to elevate to your highest potential until you have first excavated an unreliable foundation.
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8: Good morning and welcome to Civic Waves. I'm your host, Amir. This is the show where we break down what matters, who decides, and the everyday decisions about your life and how you can stay up to date, connected, and involved. This is more than just information and a conversation. It's connection and action. So today I want to catch you up on what's been happening in North Carolina and also in D.C. Lots to discuss. I mean, early voting locations, all the drama there, the stomach illness that has folks exploding. Attorney General Jeff Jackson is back at it again, defending us. And yeah, we got a lot to discuss. So let's go ahead and get into it. So here in North Carolina, let's talk first about Granville County and the early voting drama that's going on over there. So there's a fight over early voting that's raised a lot of questions about whether voting access is being moved away from Black communities and areas that tend to support Democrats. So the Granville County Board of Elections considered a plan that will remove an early voting location from the South Branch Library in Creedmoor. Now, this is a heavily used location that will be moved from downtown Oxford to the Granville County Convention Center and Expo Center, which is about 5 miles outside of the downtown area. Now, this is why people are concerned. So during the last two midterm elections, more than 40% of Granville County's early voters used the downtown Oxford location, and about 35% use the South Branch Library in Creedmoor. Now, put those numbers together, that's about, 75%, 3/4 who voted early use one of those two locations that officials have proposed eliminating or moving. Majority Democratic voters. So what was the reason? Well, Republican board members are saying that they want sites spread more evenly throughout the county, and they raised concerns involving traffic, parking, and safety near the Creedmoor Library and a nearby school. Now, residents and Democratic board members questioned those explanations and argued that removing popular sites could create transportation barriers and longer lines, which isn't that the point? Every time a location has been removed that's a popular location, like Tally over at NC State, Republicans just say, hey, it's parking issues, but none of the voters have been complaining about these sites. And we should be making it easier and having additional sites so that wait times are even less, and it makes it a lot easier for people to be able to vote. We shouldn't be removing anything. And what also makes this interesting is Granville County, the commissioners approved enough funding for a fourth early voting location. So that means that election officials could add a northern site without eliminating anything. Final plan is going to be decided by the Republican majority, NC Board of Elections. Please vote, y'all. All right, now let's talk Cyclospora, the unfortunate intestinal parasite that is causing explosive sudden diarrhea, stomach cramps, bloating, nausea, loss of appetite, fatigue, and weight loss. This is not the new Ozempic, people. Please don't do it. I've had the stomach flu before. I haven't had Cyclospora, I don't think. But when I had the stomach flu, that is not an experience I will wish on my worst enemy. Okay, maybe Mike Johnson and John Fetterman for sure. But there has been an update. So Taylor Farms is the culprit, according to reports. And they've expanded a recall of Iceberg lettuce to North Carolina and 26 other states after federal investigations linked them to the multi-state Cyclospora outbreak. Now, Taylor Farms is one of the largest fresh produce suppliers in the country. They supply like over 50% of the fresh produce in this country. And they supply multiple different stores like Target, like Walmart. And what they do is switch the label out to be the brand of the actual store. So a lot of times you don't even realize and know what you're eating. So for Walmart specifically, the Market Side brand is what you want to stay away from, the Iceberg bags. Also be careful when you go to Kroger, Sam's Club, Costco, Aldi, and even Whole Foods, y'all. And Taylor Farms produce has also been used at some of your favorite restaurants like Olive Garden, Red Lobster, Pizza Hut, IHOP, even McDonald's, Burger King, Subway, Wendy's, Chipotle, KFC, and Taco Bell, who's been getting a bad rap because people were blaming them for the outbreak altogether, which is not the case. It all leads back to Taylor Farms. What you want to stay away from, again, shredded iceberg lettuce, all those prepackaged salad mixes, green scallions, snow peas, herbs like fresh cilantro, basil, parsley, fresh raspberries, blackberries, strawberries, any pre-cut fruit bowls are also considered high risk, which is upsetting because, y'all, I have been craving and and tearing up some pre-cut watermelon the last week and a half. Your best bet is going to be canned veggies. And if you're going to get fruit, get some that have thick skin and that you have to peel, like bananas, avocados, oranges, mangoes, and melons. And if you do get fresh veggies, make sure you cook them to at least 158 degrees in order to kill the parasite. Also, reports are saying that frozen veggies and fruits are pretty safe. Now, here in North Carolina and Wake County particularly, we've been hit really hard. So in North Carolina, we've had more than 300 cases. But here in Wake County, we account for 270 of the 300 cases in North Carolina as a whole. What the heck is going on here in Wake County? From food to schools that are unsafe. Three Wake County schools have been declared unsafe to occupy. So parents in Wake County, they're waiting for answers after engineers found structural problems with three elementary schools. The schools affected are Creech Road Elementary in Garner, Durant Road Elementary in Raleigh, and Davis Drive Elementary in Cary. Now, all three were built using a similar design. The first major warning appeared at Creech Road, where officials were monitoring a visible crack that grew faster than expected. And upon further investigation and inspection, they found related structural connection problems at Durant Road and Davis Drive. So the engineers have advised the school system that the three buildings should not be occupied until the repairs are complete. And the Wake County School Board unanimously approved emergency construction contracts this week, but they do not have a final price for the work. Durant Road is the most immediate concern because they're supposed to start school back at the end of July. The school has a district meeting on Tuesday, and parents are expected to get an update on timelines, where the students are going to go if the school don't reopen, and all the things. So day by day, we are getting closer to a surveillance state. So here in North Carolina, we have officially expanded license plate surveillance. So we haven't got a whole bunch of attention on this, but this is one of the things that was snuck into the budget. So the budget permanently authorizes the State Bureau of Investigation to use automated license plate readers on state maintained roads. So these cameras are going to take photos of passing vehicles and record information like your license plate, the vehicle description, location, and time. Now, the information can be compared to law enforcement databases. So police are saying these cameras are going to help them locate like stolen vehicles, missing people, kidnapping suspects, and people accused of serious crimes. Now, that's the public safety argument. Now, obviously, there are privacy concerns that are going on with these cameras because they photograph every vehicle that passes, even if you're not suspected of a crime, which potentially allows the government to build a record of where ordinary residents travel when they leave the area, where they visit, and all the things. I feel like our attorney general is one of the most busy attorney generals in the country. He is always doing something. I'm talking about Attorney General Jeff Jackson. So he is back at it. He took action this week against Duke Energy Progress's proposed rate increases. Y'all know they try and increase our electric bills about 15% over the next 2 years. They say they need additional money to strengthen the power grid, improve reliability, and serve North Carolina's growing population and economy. Now, Attorney Jeff Jackson's office argues that Duke is requesting more money and a larger profit margin than it actually needs. In other words, them investors trying to get fizzed. Attorney General Jackson said he has a proposal that can help save customers nearly $960 million over 2 years, which could equate to about $420 on the average residential customer during that period. He's also pushing for data centers and any other massive electricity users to pay more of the cost created by the power demand, which, I mean, doesn't that sound like common sense to you? Because it does to me. Pay your own bills, bookie. Like, what are we doing? The North Carolina Utilities Commission, they're going to hold hearings beginning on August 4th to decide whether they're going to approve, modify, or reject the request. Now, let's go up to Washington. Let's all breathe because it is a stressful time for us all. The United States and Iran have moved closer to a wider war. So the United States, they completed an eighth consecutive night of attacks against Iran after the Iranian attack killed two American service members in Jordan. And a third service member was listed missing. So the death toll is about 16 American service members who have passed away and 420 wounded since this pointless war in Iran. Lindsey Graham up and died randomly. In the wake of his passing, his seat was immediately filled by his sister, who was appointed with no experience. Darlene Graham Norden filled his seat until January. Now, y'all know midterms are coming up, and his seat was up. And so Annie Adams is the Democratic nominee who would have been facing off against him. But a lot of different Republicans are now throwing their hat in the ring now that Lindsey is out. And we don't know what's going on with Mitch McConnell with this picture and statement that he released or somebody from his camp released. But there are a lot of questions about his health. And even Kentucky Governor Andy Beshear has called for Mitch McConnell to appear in a video or interview so residents can hear and see him directly. Now, Governor Beshear is getting a lot of pushback. People are saying, why doesn't he just go ahead and appoint somebody? Well, unfortunately, Kentucky lawmakers changed the state law to where he cannot just appoint someone to be the new senator. They have to go through a special election. And lastly, the biggest sporting event in the world is going to come to an end today. Argentina facing off against Spain. Yes, the World Cup final is this afternoon. Now, if Argentina wins, it's going to be their consecutive World Cup and fourth championship overall. And this would be Spain's second World Cup title. I don't have a dog in the race. I'll probably just look and see which team has the cutest players and choose that team. But if you do want to watch the game and have community, there is in Raleigh at Moore Square downtown. They're going to be doing a screening kicking off around 3 p.m. if you do want to watch the World Cup with your homies and a few hundred folks that you don't know. Coming up, we're going to catch up with House Rep Monika Johnson-Hosler and talk a little bit about the budget and what's going on with voting here in North Carolina that we need to be in touch with. I'm Mir I Am. You're listening to Civic Waves.
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30: I have with me Rep. Monika Johnson-Hostler on the line. She is back to talk to us about what's going on with this NC budget and a couple of other things, you know, as we go where we end up going. Thank you for joining us again.
31: No problem. Glad to join you.
30: Okay, so the NC budget came out. It was like, what, 600 pages or something like that?
31: Yep. Edition 1 was about 600, and edition 2 was a couple hundred as well.
30: My God, today. And then I blinked, and it was being voted on. That's like, it doesn't seem like you all had a lot of time to digest. So can you go back with me, take us back to when the budget first landed in your email or however you guys received these things, and what your initial thoughts were, and also how fast it's been moving?
31: So it moved really fast. I mean, we were told to expect it for, you know, the last month or so, but we finally, yes, you're going to get the budget. And we did. And we also voted on it. You know, we had about a day to read it. And what I would tell people is I used to consider myself someone with an exceptional photographic memory. Well, I don't have that anymore. I also do not have the ability to read that much information in less than 24 hours.
30: And who does? 600 pages of anything?
31: No one. Especially
30: in a day? That's diabolical.
31: That's right. And that actually is the best word to describe what happened to us. So we received the budget. We were very fortunate that we were able to get a briefing on it today. So that was good. Some highlights and lowlights, I will say. But, you know, I think the thing that I would tell the public is no one could read a budget, no less, in 24, 48 hours and actually retain it and make really sound decision. However, the hard part part about this is we were also not able to make amendments. So we could make calls, but it came to us as what's called a conference report, which means there will be no amendments taken on the floor.
30: So I feel like, shouldn't there be like a rule where you get a time period, like you can't just rush through a bill once it gets to you, like a week or two, three, or a month to be able to like digest and talk through it and make amendments? Like, there's not a rule where you can just throw out a bill and then like vote on it the next day. It doesn't seem fair.
31: It doesn't seem fair, but there are lots of rules, and those rules are made by the leadership. And I mean, this is my freshman year, but I certainly will say it's not the first time we've seen our budget happen like this in our state. I mean, we didn't even work on the budget. This is a Republican leadership budget. I mean, and again, the Republicans are in the leadership. So the leadership, regardless of who is in leadership, takes charge of the budget. However, it is commonplace that both parties will work on the budget in committees. You'll hear from people, you'll hear from state agencies about what they need in their budget. And then there's a group that would work on the budget in the House and the Senate. You would both introduce your budgets, which we did do last year. The House and the Senate could not agree on either budget from last year that we voted on, so that was scrapped. And they brought together their own internal conference committee of Republican leadership to determine what the budget would look like. So both the House and Senate members worked on the budget together. Again, House and Senate Republican members worked on it together and presented us with the budget and said, here you go. So vote it up or down. And by the way, we know that there's no way for you to have read that all, because I just refuse to believe that any of them who worked on this budget thought we could have read and digested this information. But we don't make the rules until we're in leadership.
30: Y'all, please vote. Please, please, please vote. Now, I would imagine after over a year with no budget, right, and they just rush this through in like a couple of days, that there are a lot of things in there and that may be of concern. Some, you know, maybe some good stuff in there too. So what is in this budget?
31: So the budget should be a literal budget, as we all know, numbers. Here's your revenue that you have as a state, and here are the expenses that we're going to expend. So that is true, but the budget also includes policy inside the budget. So that's the thing for people to know is, and that's a very common thing for North Carolina to do. So we use our budget to do policy things. But in the budget is 34 point in general fund appropriations for FY 2026-27. I will start with the good news. The good news is we are given more than $700 million in additional disaster recovery funding to Hurricane Helene. So that is good news to rebuild part of our state. We are also, you know, and that includes a whole list of other funding mechanisms that we're going to give to Western North Carolina for recovery. So that's housing assistance, the nonprofit funding, local government, and we've talked about this, but we will continue to invest in those. And I think that's the right thing to do, is invest in Helene in the western part of the state.
30: Did FEMA ever come through with additional funding to assist? Because I know there was a little bit of a struggle there.
31: There was a little bit of a struggle. So FEMA did come in, but the state will use $400 million to leverage billions in FEMA disaster recovery. So yes, that is the negotiation to bring more roughly billions of dollars back into our state. But again, I think people should know most federal dollars come with some kind of leverage and or match, and that will be FEMA as well. So that the number I gave you was what the state will invest, not what FEMA will invest. So FEMA will invest. I think I'll start with the things that were hard for me. State employees got a 3% raise when we know inflation is well over 4%. And that was months ago. About this is a 3.3% raise that's not retroactive to last year, so they will not see that raise likely until August. They do get a $1,750 bonus, but again, what I will say to people is by the time you get a 3% bonus and your taxes are removed from it, they're not going to see a substantial amount. More sad for me is our state retirees who dedicated their lives to serving North Carolina are not getting a cost of living raise again. It's been several years since they've seen a cost adjustment, which is their raise for retirees. They will also get a bonus again. Bonuses are one time. So those are things that are hard for me to swallow. When we know healthcare is going up, gas is everything that we need to pay for. So a little bit more in your pocket, but a whole lot more out of your pocket. So really still not creating a balance there. The other thing that I would say is good news, but also difficult news, is our teachers are getting raises. However, it is an average of 8%, meaning some people will get a 10% raise, some people get a 5% raise. This is a tricky thing to explain for the public. North Carolina will indeed now be, I think, number one or two in the Southeast for beginning teachers. So beginning teachers will make roughly $48,000 starting. However, our experienced teachers in the 15 to 24 year range, meaning that's how long they've been educators, they will not see this same level of raise. So like what we see in any other business, the longer you work there, you get a raise. That's not true for our educators in North Carolina. And that is a huge gap. And again, I've given you multiple reasons why I voted no on the budget. We also did things like, while we are slowing the decrease in personal income tax, that's less money into the state general fund that we'll have. We're still giving our largest corporate businesses, they will pay no corporate income tax. Again, more money not coming into the state. Sports waging tax increases from 18% to 23%. So they'll be able to file their losses on their taxes. So those are things that will directly impact the amount of money that does not come into our state. Certainly, as I said, there are good things. Medicaid rebase, which is the language we use, but the state will invest in Medicaid, which is good news that we did good news. Like, we're going to invest in workforce development for our community college. It's called Propel. Jobs we need most in our state will receive some funding, like nurses will get funding in our community college. So there are things in there. But for me, the biggest thing I want the public to know is when we say the state legislature passed a budget, we really mean Republicans gave us a budget and you had to decide in 48 hours whether you were going to vote up or down. And I ran on education. I ran on supporting state employees. And I also knew, more importantly, that they did not need my budget, my vote to pass this budget.
9: Did they need any Democrats to pass this, or it was a done deal pretty much?
31: It's a done deal pretty much because we, you know, we had two Democrats change to unaffiliate. So as long as one of them,
9: Cunningham and
31: Najeeb, and then the other one who still is a Democrat, Willingham. So they knew they would have those votes and they only need one of those three to pass the budget without any Democrat.
9: Do you know which ones voted with it?
31: All three of them, Cunningham, Willingham, and Najeeb all voted for it.
9: They all voted for it?
31: And there were several Democrats, and I have no slight to my Democrat colleagues who voted yes for the budget. We all have very different priorities of why we come to this table, and certainly some Democrats voted for it because it did meet their needs. So if their priority,
9: and just to get something done, exactly, after all this time, so that, you know, the teachers and all those who need it, their raises could get them.
31: And like I said, I want my constituents especially to know that they were going to get these with or without me. This is a principal vote, and I promised when I took office that I would always vote values. And my values are that I would have been able to fully redigest the budget and regurgitate back the bulk of the budget. What I can give you is the big picture, because that's what we have time to kind of digest.
9: Yeah, I would imagine people are still reading it. 600 pages with my ADHD, but you better check in with me in a month.
31: I mean, seriously, most of us brought it home, right? To still kind of flip through and see what things that weren't talked about or discussed that are in the budget. So I'm sure you'll be hearing about this for at least another month or so of all the things that we will continuously find in the budget.
9: Now that the budget is out of the way, are there any other points of concern or anything else that you think that's going on right now in North Carolina that we should kind of pay attention to?
31: We definitely have to pay attention to what's happening. House Bill 958 made significant changes to election law. So most people know we've been talking about voting rights across the country with the Louisiana versus Calia bill that happened about 6 weeks ago or so, that are constantly striking down parts of the voting rights bill. While North Carolina did not address voting rights directly, we continue to disenfranchise voters. So most recently, House Bill 958, we did things like, and I will say my colleagues did a good job on the elections committee to try to make a bad bill better, but it continues to put us in a place where there's lack of clarity. So if you work for the Board of Elections, and that includes a lot of volunteers who go work the polls and work inside, they can't talk about voting. So what does that mean? Does that mean they can't tell people to go register? So there's far less transparency and clarity on what this means. The types of documentation that you can put forward to prove where you live for voting is set to change as well.
9: Mail-in ballots.
31: Mail-in ballots. I think the big thing for people to also know, because we are a large military state, we had a colleague, Representative Ager, who was is a veteran, ask these questions. If his children were born in Turkey but hadn't lived in North Carolina because he's in the military, would that mean when they're 18 that they couldn't vote in our state, even though he is still on North North Carolina citizen. The way this bill is written, we are unclear, but at the end of the day, some of the answers to his questions was no. If your child hasn't lived in North Carolina, then they wouldn't be able to vote. Well, that's currently not true for military. So this causes a great concern for lots of reasons, but more importantly, we're a military state, and we're now going to limit or cause more difficulty for military families to vote.
30: This is not fair. They should be able to have the same rights and privileges as the rest of us.
31: Because they are out of this country to fight for this country.
30: Exactly. Right?
31: They're not on vacation. They are literally there to fight for our country.
30: The whole attack on mail-in ballots is crazy.
31: It is absolutely insane. And we also are losing polling places. Our students from North Carolina A&T State University have done
30: NC State, my alma mater, they took away tally, which is crazy.
31: I was going to say, for them, secondly, so tally is absolutely surprising to me. But yes, both tally, NC State, their polling place was at Tally Student Center. And so now both two universities have lost their polling places. Again, this should be lost on no one. Most of our younger voters are what? Most of them, a lot of them are unaffiliated, but if they're not, they are definitely left-leaning voters. And all the data supports that. So, you know, regardless of people's party, I ask them to look at the decisions being made and what is driving those decisions. And it really is disenfranchising voters that could potentially, in our belief, could change the current leadership in both our state and federal government.
30: Yeah, because college-educated voters across the board are typically more liberal and left-leaning.
31: That's exactly right.
30: So it's an attack on those who are trying to get educated.
31: That's right.
30: Just difficult. And Tally is a very popular voting location.
31: That's exactly right. So it's, you know, for me, it's a sad state of affairs that we are constantly doing things that limit voter participation in our government. Mm-hmm. That is literally the definition of democracy.
30: We should be making it more easy. We need more locations.
31: That's, we should. And so I think, you know, that's the challenge, especially on the 4th of July weekend, is I would say to people, whether you celebrate or not, the reality is we are a democracy. And for 250 years, we have said that our power lies with the citizens. That's
30: with the people
31: of a democracy. And we are no longer there. It doesn't lie with the people. And it certainly clearly must not lie with the people who are elected, who are not of the majority party, because we didn't participate fully in the budget process. And so those are things that I really ask people to take a look at. So I can say, register to vote, check your voter registration, make sure your address is correct, register a friend, and please, please, please plan to vote in November. Hopefully, actually in October for early voting. Because
30: and don't be last minute about anything.
31: Please do not.
30: Whether you go to early vote or were you doing mail-in ballots with everything going on with the post office.
31: That's right. Make a plan. Please know your plan for voting. And, you know, that's what I tell people all the time, is we know voting is in November, but we are, knock on wood somewhere, in North Carolina still.

0: justices to read or at least hear a little bit of what their dissents are.
1: Clarence Thomas was in his study typing furiously in his dissent.
0: He had time.
1: My thing is, and I was saying this on Threads, I was like, I don't remember any point in my life decisions coming down so fast and so many from the Supreme Court. It seems like they're taking up everything in order to roll back things and protections and rights and things. And it's like, it would have been very scary. It barely passed. I think it was 5-4.
0: It was very tight. 5-4.
1: Yeah, with the birthright citizenship, if that would have gone through, so you're basically saying executive orders are allowed to override the Constitution, which I'm curious as to why they even in the first place took that up.
0: But to your point, not only that, it also says that now do we really have three branches of government anymore? I mean, that's the question that I would ask. We teach the three branches of government in elementary school. So that's the question I would ask anybody is, shouldn't we be questioning that? And then I think, of course, for me, it'd be important for us to also note that they took away the temporary protection statuses as well.
1: That's so upsetting.
0: That is very upsetting, especially where, again, many of these countries, immigrants or refugees come to our country because they are fleeing. Back to who America has said it is and says it wants to be is the land of free, the land of opportunity. And so take away those temporary protected statuses, just harmful in so many different ways. And I will say also another one that was surprising to me. And I was like, wait, in the same few days? But there were a couple other ones too. But those two, I think most people know, were really big in the media.
1: And then the white South Africans being welcomed with open arms and goodie bags.
0: Not all Haitians.
1: Mm-hmm. But the Haitians who Ohio has said revived their town.
0: Absolutely.
1: Are being targeted. And without them, Springfield would be in shambles. Exactly. And the governor, who's Republican, has come out and been very vocal about that. It's just crazy how little rumors and things that people latch on to, where they're eating the dogs, they're eating the cats. All this negative energy that was brought as a result of that to a lot of the Haitians.
0: But those are things that, you know, I hope people are paying attention to that are happening, and they hope that we're asleep, literally, right? Like, their hope is that we are not attentive to the multiple things that we're doing that go against the grain of who we are as a country. And to your point around Ohio, in all cases that we've heard, that these are also economic drivers that we're stripping away from communities. Not only are they stripping people their temporary status in their country, but they're also stripping away economic development and positive impact in states like Ohio.
1: And even with a lot of the attacks overall on immigration, they pay into the system.
0: All of our systems.
1: You know, they're
0: all
1: paying taxes, and they're not taking any, and they're not being eligible for these benefits and Social Security and all the other things. And so we're losing billions of dollars in tax revenue.
0: Tax revenue, state, especially at our local and state level, where one of the things I didn't talk about that this budget does is, in a state like ours, well, in most states we'll see this once HR 1 passes, is our state will continue to get its SNAP benefits, which are, most people know, as our food stamp benefits, which is the number one way we reduce hunger in this country. State counties and states will now have to pay for the administrative costs. So we have counties like in North Carolina, like Wake and Mecklenburg, that'll be paying $50 to $60 million.
1: And that's coming out of whose pocket?
0: Those of us locally who invest in our taxes in our community. So ours.
1: Yeah, exactly. And we all want to pay lower taxes.
0: Right. We'd all love to pay lower taxes, but I always remind people, taxes are what pay for the public goods, law enforcement, health care, public services, Department of Social Services.
1: Fire departments.
0: Fire department. All of those is what our taxes pay for.
1: So we know that you are the rep for District 33, which is like the Garner, Southeast Raleigh area. How's everything going in your district?
0: I think our people are doing well. I mean, again, largely my district is retired educators, current educators, and state employees who I hear from most often. And so I think I've gotten really good feedback from them around my vote. They understand that my vote would have been a yes if it would have prevented this budget from moving forward for them to get the raises that they are eligible for. But they certainly agreed with my stance on standing on my values and principles.
1: Well, we truly appreciate you stopping through as being a representative and a voice for the people and making sure that you're doing everything that you can so that whatever is best for us is what moves forward.
0: That's
1: so
0: right.
1: We truly appreciate you. Thank you for coming to break down the budget. Enjoy the rest of the weekend.
0: I will. You too. And thank you for keeping the people informed. I appreciate you doing this. Hopefully you enjoy the rest of your weekend too.
1: I sure will. I'm staying on the inside on the AC. So yeah.
0: Me too.
1: I'll be all right.
0: Me too. AC is my best friend this weekend.
1: We've been talking with House Rep Monika Johnson Hostler, District 33, Southeast Raleigh Garner. Have a good one.

0: You too. Bye-bye.
1: Bye-bye.
2: Well, that does it for today's Civic Waves. I'm your host, Mir. I hope you continue to join us every Sunday morning as we break down what matters, who decides, and how you can get involved in North Carolina. Please stay cool and enjoy the rest of your weekend.
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0: good morning, and welcome to Sunday Morning with Reverend Al Sharpton. I am your host, Reverend Al Sharpton. It's Sunday morning, July 19th, 2026, and we are live from the studios of WBLS 107.5 FM in New York. As we pause, as we do every week, for this 1 hour where we have this unique and national conversation heard coast to coast on FMs nationwide, where we talk about what's on your mind, what's on your heart, in your heart, what's going on in your community, and what is of your concerns and your opinions on what's going on. And I might say there is a lot going on, and we want to hear what you think about it. And of course, we want to know what's going on in your community. A couple of things on my mind this morning, and obviously everyone in media were giving their views on President Donald Trump's speech the other night, 25 minutes, in my opinion, of trying to really do therapy on the air. What do you mean by that, Rev Mal? He's still trying to prove he won an election that he didn't win. His whole speech, mind you now, he's there in the East Room of the White House. All of his top officials there. And they've got to sit there and, like, nod and agree with old grandpa that the Chinese interfered with the election and that he really won 2020. Now, it's 2026. He won in 16. He won in 24. He lost in 20. And the irony of it is that in 16, the Obama administration was in charge. And he won. So if somebody was rigging, why didn't he lose in 16? In 24, when he ran, he won. And Biden was in charge. So if they were going to rig elections, why didn't they win it and run it in 24, rig it in 24? But here's the one that confuses me, is he lost in 2020 when he was in charge of everything. He was the president when the election went down in 2020. So if the Chinese was doing something with anybody, why didn't they do it with Obama or Biden to keep him from winning? I mean, it makes no sense on the face of it, but he really, in his heart of hearts, knows better. What he's trying to do is set a predicate that if and when the Republicans lose in the midterms, he can say it was rigged. He's trying to make excuses now. He's planting seeds in his head like he entered politics. He entered politics on birtherism, that Barack Obama wasn't really born. He was born in Kenya. So he's trying to set a scenario because he knows this war in Iran is backfired. He's got in this war of choice, can't get out, can't explain it. Energy prices going up and down, gas prices up and down. Affordability for the average American is a distant dream. So he's got to try to throw something out there. He's throwing red meat to his base, and even his base is shrinking. And this is not about 2020. In my opinion, this is about 2026 and the midterm elections. And he can hear footprints coming. that's one thing this week. We also see that his war of choice is going even further. As we see that the infrastructure now is being hit. There was an expansion of military campaigns. And then we see the explosive, ruthless way that we are seeing the disregard for human life by the ICE agents. In 1 week, we see two killings of totally innocent people in the name of ICE trying to get people in the country that are here illegally and are wanted. Two in 1 week. The last one, the wife, the ex-wife of the agent who killed in Maine, said he had racist beliefs and he had questionable mental problems. This is his ex-wife. And it was so bad that DHS and Homeland Security and the ICE said, well, we're going to stop doing traffic stops. And a couple hours later, Trump came back on and said, no, we're going to keep doing them. He wants to play macho when things are exploding in his face. So we look at that. We look at the fact tomorrow morning in Ocean Springs, Mississippi, I will be doing the eulogy at the funeral services of this young man. It baffles the mind that here we are over a week later and they cannot tell us in any way, shape, or form why this happened. And what is going to be done about Nolan Wells' death? As many of you know, his parents came to New York, joined Attorney Ben Crump and I at the House of Justice, held their first national press conference, then did my show. I'll be doing the eulogy at their request in Ocean Springs, Mississippi, in the morning. And I would hope that everybody support. This could happen to anybody. The unanswered questions on this case is beyond dismissing. Let's put it that way. People, well, it could have been an accident. It could have been a lot. That's why we want to know. And when you go out and deal with the situation that immediately the sheriff says, well, there appears to be no foul play, you're prejudging before an investigation. That's why we got involved. All right, let me say by way of announcements, and I'm going to the phones, 1-877-544-6290, 1-877-544-6290. By way of announcements, don't forget, watch Politics Nation with Al Sharpton live at 5 p.m. Eastern Time on MS Now. Live at 5 p.m. Eastern Time on MS Now. And had a great show last night. I'm on every Saturday and Sunday at 5. And tonight I have on candidate for governor of Georgia, former mayor of Atlanta, Keisha Lance Bottoms. I'm going to talk about Trump's saying all of this about Georgia and about the polls being tampered with or voting being tampered with. Keisha Lance Bottoms will be one of my guests. I'm going to have Ben Crump on, talk about this case and the other case he's taken on of suspicious death. Ben Crump will be on. You don't want to miss Politics Nation with Al Sharpton live at 5 p.m. Eastern Time on MS Now. Also, you that are in the New York New Jersey, and Connecticut area, you're within driving distance of the Saturday Action rallies. And we opened up yesterday at our new headquarters that we own, National Action Network House of Justice, at 6 Hancock Place, which is really 124th Street and Morningside Drive, right in the middle of Harlem, one block off 125th Street. And it was packed yesterday downstairs, the balcony, and half the overflow room. So get there early. We start 9 to 11. And get there early so you can downstairs with me in the main auditorium and be there every Saturday from 9 to 11. Again, at the House of Justice, 9 Hancock Place, which is 124th and Morningside. You that are not in the New York area can watch it live on Impact Television, NationalActionNetwork.net, or YouTube/NAN. Lastly, the march. I'm hearing a lot of momentum around the country. People want to be at this march, August 28th, Washington, D.C. There's been a lot of marches, none black-led. This is called by National Action Network, Drum Age Institute, myself, Martin Luther King III, and Andre Waters King. But we also co-chaired by other civil rights groups, unions, to say three things. One, we are marching against the Supreme Court's redistricting and calling on the Congress to come with a new voting rights bill immediately. And why we're doing it in Washington, because that's where the Congress is. Even if the congressmen are not there that day, their staff is there. Two, the Supreme Court is there. And three, that's where the White House is. We're going to the seat of power. If you ever marched in your life, we are never been under this direct attack where they are not maybe going to change voting rights. They have done it, and we've not responded. The Supreme Court made the ruling, and where has been the response, the national response from Black America in Washington? Second, dealing with affordability, and third, dealing with the whole erasure of dealing with making fairness across the board in the private and public sector with the death of DEI. Those three things, we want you in Washington. Wherever you are in the country, you can go to www.nationalactionnetwork.net and say, I'm in this city. Are there buses from this city? I want to organize a bus. How do I do it? If you print in what your question is or whether you just saying, I'm flying in, I just need to know where to go, we will respond within 48 hours. Just email us at www.nationalactionnetwork.net or call the toll-free number 1-877-626-4651. All right, let's go to the phones. A lot of callers, and I'm coming to everybody. Let's start in Houston, Texas. Magic 102.1 with Lorenzo. Lorenzo, you're on Sunday morning with Al Sharpton.
1: How you doing, Al? Mr. Sharpton. Hello?
0: Good morning.
1: Good morning. Yeah, I was saying about Trump. I'm sitting there like every Sunday morning you talk about Trump. Why you want to just let him do what he do and just wait to 2028 when you're not in office? Then, like I say, whatever you do, he's going to do it. He's an old man. And whatever, you know, older people, they stick to their ways. So, you know,
0: an older person, Lorenzo. He's the president. And when Joe Biden was in, the right wing didn't say just let him have his way. When he was 80 years old, they beat up on him until they were able to take back the Congress. It is not a country where when somebody wins, you just say, let them have their way. That's why you have a Congress. That's why you have a Senate. That's why you have those of us that are involved in the process. Donald Trump didn't let Obama have his win. Obama wasn't nowhere near 80. He was out there campaigning. This is what you do. But thank you for your call. Let me stay in Houston with Faye. Faye at Magic 102.1. Faye.
2: Thank you, Reverend Al. Thank you for your services. In regards to Nolan Wells, could it be that these people in Mississippi already have the autopsy results, but they're waiting to see what the independent autopsy result would be so that they can adjust what they are saying about this kid's death? Because he had already ruled it an accident before it was even investigated.
0: Right.
2: And that shows bias on their part.
0: Yeah,
2: and thank you for everything
0: would,
2: that you do.
0: Thank you. I would not rule that out. I certainly am suspect as to why they came with a premature analysis. I'll put it that way. I'm being nice about it. I know that the independent autopsy and the toxicology report is what we're waiting on of the family. But I know the district attorney met with the family and Attorney Crump this week and assured them that they're going to do all they can in a fair investigation. But that wasn't the posture in the beginning. And that's why many of us got involved. And let me remind everybody, no matter which way you think or don't think on this issue, there's a funeral tomorrow of an 18-year-old young man that died. His mother and father has got to put their child in the ground tomorrow in Ocean Springs, Mississippi. No mother and father want to go through that. And there's no rationale as to why. He leaves, goes with three of associates. They're white, he's black. They come back, he's dead. They lie at first that they didn't have any of his cell phones or keys. Find out that they did. Then they said, well, he gave us the cell phone. Why would an 18-year-old give anybody a cell phone? I wouldn't give nobody my cell phone. The whole thing just has more questions than answers, and that's why we're going to stand with his family. I hope everybody, if you can't do anything else, pray for this family. This family is going through. Imagine if it was your 18-year-old kid. Lester in Houston, Texas. I'm going to do one more Houston, and I'm going to North Carolina. Lester, you're on Sunday morning with Al Sharpton.
3: You know, Rev, I'm out here in front of Madison High School, my old high school getting elapsed in, trying to be like you, stay in shape.
0: All right.
3: So I can continue to fight on. Hey, Rev, about 30 years ago here in the Houston area, we had this up-and-coming football star. He had scholarship to college and everything, and he messed around, and his girlfriend snuck him into the bedroom, and they was in there rumbling. You understand what I'm saying? And the father, he woke up because they was rumbling pretty loud, Rev. The father shot the boy. He didn't kill him, but he paralyzed him. This Kendra Scott case up in Memphis, why the mother found a 20-year-old gentleman up on her 13-year-old daughter bed. I know, Rev, you got a beautiful daughter. If you'd have been in that same situation, how would you have handled that? And thank you, Rev.
0: Well, I mean, I don't know how I would have handled it. I don't know if shooting somebody's ever justified. Of course, no parent wants to be in that kind of situation. But I do not, one, know how I would handle it and hope I never have to handle it. And secondly, I think that you'd have to, if you're going to deal with a specific case, you'd have to know a lot more than what you said to even make a good judgment on that. But thank you for your call. Let me go to Dion. Dion in Wilson, North Carolina, Foxy 104.3. Dion? I don't hear Dion's not there. Let's go to Roy in Paterson, New Jersey. 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
4: Good morning, Rev.
0: Good morning.
4: I want to go ahead and just remind you, and you already know this, that the black and the brown people really, really do appreciate everything that you do.
0: Well, thank you.
4: I am giving you a telephone call because I wanted to go ahead and get your thoughts with regards to three different things real quickly. I understand that there's some infighting within Democrats versus Socialist Democrats, and they're possibly splitting the party with Mandani, AOC, and Bernie. I don't know exactly. We don't need to have no problems at this point in time because this place has to be taken over. Second thing is, with regards to the, if we are able to go ahead and achieve regaining the Senate.
0: Hold 1 minute. I'm going to hold you over the music because you've got two more points and I'm going to let you express yourself. We'll be right back. Keeping it real on Sunday morning with Reverend Al Sharpton. We'll be right back.
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2: Candidate for governor of Georgia, former mayor of Atlanta. I'll have her on. I'll have on Attorney Ben Crump as we get ready to go to Mississippi, where in the morning I'll be doing a eulogy at the funeral services for Nolan Wells, 18-year-old, young black man, dead with no real answers to his family. Also, don't forget you that are in the tri-state area, meet me or beat me. We are in the National Action Network headquarters, 6 Hancock Place, which is really 124th and Morningside. 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But it's really 124th and Morningside, 9 a.m. to 11 a.m. You that are not in the New York area, you can watch it live on Impact Television, NationalActionNetwork.net. I'll live stream at that site or at YouTube/NAN. And all roads lead to Washington. There has been no national response from our community in D.C. since the Supreme Court decision on voting rights. It's not what they might do. They did it. And we've got to be out there in mass to not only say they're wrong,

0: Good morning again, Reverend Al. Just as a reminder, I wanted to go ahead and talk about, real quickly, Democratic infighting versus socialist Democrats. I don't understand why that is. But more importantly, I wanted to find out, assuming that the Senate is controlled after the midterms, how quickly could impeachment proceedings go against President Trump? And do we also need presidential approval, or is just Congress needed to enlarge the Supreme Court by 3 or 4 seats? Thank you very much, and have a blessed Sunday, my friend.
1: I bless you. In terms of the fight, I've said, and a reporter asked me this from New York Times the other day, I think that there must be healthy dialogue between the what is called the Democratic establishment and the Democratic socialists. They won some seats. But the question is, where the people benefit? I think that some of the DSA candidates have won because they went and dealt with the issues that the people are concerned about. Some did not win. Some won and then couldn't run again. So there's not a straight line in any of this. And I think that what I've said to DSA candidates, and some of whom I like and will work with, that it doesn't matter. Don't run these parties like cults that everybody got to bow to the Democrats. Everybody got to bow to the DSA. No, I'm not looking for who to bow to. I'm looking for who's going to uplift us. And I think you're right to be concerned and hold both accountable on what you're going to do to deliver us. And all of this about, you know, who's more left or right, the left or the right has not dealt with us fairly. The left or the right. Who's old or young? How you going to put an age thing on one side, not the other? The one leading the progressives and the DSA, from what I see, is 14 years older than me, Bernie Sanders. So you can't have it both ways. And I think we need to calm down and have a real dialogue. In terms of the Supreme Court, I am, you know, I have people researching this. Some are saying that the Congress can do it alone. Others are saying you need a Congress vote, congressional vote, and some kind of referendum in the states. I'm going to ask an attorney to come on and give us the absolute on that, because I don't want to give misinformation. But I think we do need to absolutely broaden the Supreme Court. No question about it in my mind. And I think that it is imperative. Let's go to Indianapolis, Indiana, WTLC 106.7 to Guy. We've not gone to Indianapolis. Guy?
2: Morning, Reverend Al.
1: Morning.
2: Listen, congratulations on the opening of your new digs. It looks good. That panorama behind the speaker's podium, it really looks good coming across the screen.
1: Oh, thank you. Thank you. You must be tuning in. I love it.
2: And also, I wanted to just mention, you may have heard President Trump's address the other night talking about the elections and the voter process. And how he's setting it up to be basically a saying that it's going to be rigged. He knows the people are going to come out and trounce him, and I think that's what has to happen. But I also would like to see that we fight anything he says with the facts, because that's the only thing that will beat a lie is the facts. And I hope that the people around the country that are involved in the election process will stand up, the people that work on the polls, and let them know that there's no fraud to speak of in terms of the election process.
1: I think that the polls have to do that, that there was no fraud. And in many cases, they're saying it now. They're saying that what he is talking about, he being Trump, did not happen. And

0: still insisting nobody has been able to establish that there was any irregularities in the votes in 2020. That, I mean, if he felt China had interfered, wasn't he just in China 2 or 3 weeks ago, running up and down the red carpet with Xi and Tolston and all that, and Xi's supposed to be coming to the United States? So did he ask Xi, did you cheat in the election to get me out? I mean, he's playing with us. It is distractions, and we should be smarter than that. Let's go to Larry in Indianapolis, Indiana, WTLC 106.7. Larry.
1: Hey, I got one thing, Al. Things are so bad now that there's going to be a landslide and a blue wave because if we get the Senate and the House, we can impeach. And unlike the other times, we're going to have a majority in the Senate of about 15. We'll be able to actually convict Trump and get him out in about 2 months. So people have to remember that. That's the only way that you can get a president out, is through impeachment. That's where it's described in the Constitution. The House impeaches, the Senate convicts and removes from office. All these judges and district judges and stuff making their rulings, they can't do anything against the president. The president he's the chief magistrate. He's the one that got 80 million votes. So for a district court judge to think he can rule in any way against the president of the United States and his discretion, that's what he has. It would be like President Trump going into the chambers of the Supreme Court and coercing and threatening the actual Supreme Court justices to do what he wants to do at gunpoint. And people have to remember all the laws and everything we get. Even the Civil Rights Act was at gunpoint. That's what it was. It was at gunpoint to get us into schools, to get DEI at gunpoint. Everything we've done.
0: No, you're right when you say that. Everything we've done, gunpoint doesn't mean violence. Gunpoint means we had to press it. We had to fight for it. Like we're doing this march August 28th. They're not going to turn anything around unless it is forced, unless the people rise up. You're absolutely right. Nobody got up one day and said, let's be nice to Negroes. We fought for everything we got, and we got to fight to maintain it. And all of this about I thought these days was over. Well, you was wrong. And as soon as you take your hand off the wheel, they are trying to go back because many of them never wanted to go forward in the first place. All right, let me go to WBLS 107.5, Plainfield, New Jersey, to Vincent. Vincent.
2: Good morning, Reverend Sharpton.
0: Good morning.
2: I just say that as far as Minister Louis Farrakhan's wife, Khadijah, you know, obviously sorry for the loss. And what still remains the same is Mumia Abu-Jamal is still in prison and he should be released. But when it comes to our current state, the 2025 documentation that people, you know, did not have an opportunity to read or comprehend, it's meant for what would be done in 2026. As it would relate to what's going to occur in 2028. There are things going on, many distracting elements that are involved in providing disinformation, suggesting that we should not participate in the voting enterprise. They're not only misguided, but they're misdirecting as well as being paid or compensated some way. And how younger people who have been led to believe that they're somehow doing something that's, you know, like, important to say, well, we shouldn't do this or that. Well, don't give up anything that we've gained. That's the one thing we should never do. And the distraction that we're following now could lead to our end. You have a governor senator, a legislator in Alabama suggesting that the 14th Amendment should be repealed. We currently have no women governors, black women governors, that is, Keisha Lance Bottom is running for governor in Georgia. However, nowhere currently have we ever had a black female governor, and those running for Congress who are laying back and refusing to run for their congressional seat are going to be running for governor. So governorships are very important. They select senators. They have other powers that only the president may have, but on their state level. So I'd just like to remind people, check your voting status, register to vote. You decide who you're going to vote for, but we should not be divided any further than we have been, because that's been our reason for being in the condition that we are. We can move forward together. We need to support one another, but we also need to be aware and awake.
0: All right. I think those were words of wisdom from you. Thank you for your call, Vincent. All right, let's go to Wayne in Houston, Texas. Wayne?
3: How you doing, Rev?
0: I'm doing all right. How you doing?
3: Great. Well, here we go. Well, it seems like to me all...
0: Let me ask something, Wayne. Did you see the president's speech the other night saying that China interfered with... the election? Now, did he get that out of one of those things out of Chinese takeout where you go and you get the little fortune cookie, and they let you pull something out, and he went and pulled it out, and they told him that? Because there's no evidence of that, so he must have got a fortune cookie and somebody put the wrong message in there.
3: Well, I mean, he privy to information that all of us don't have.
0: Well, why don't he give it to us? Then why don't he enlighten us and give it to us?
3: He's not going to do that, man.
0: Why?
3: He's a top secret.
0: Why?
3: Well, okay, look. Here we go. Where are your allies at on both rights and resistance?
0: Right.
3: You know, what a black and brown coalition. Where LULAC?
0: LULAC's
3: with us. Come on, man.
0: LULAC is with us. They'll be there. The coalition will be
3: there. Everybody left y'all black people behind with redistricting.
0: Well, they all are going. No, the ones that put us behind on redistricting was your folks, Trump and the Supreme Court. And LULAC and all of them will be with us. They're all part of the march. All of them will be there. All of those organizations have endorsed the march. You trying to avoid
3: that?
0: Wait. Every march we've had, they've all showed up. What are you talking about? We have had since 2020. Martin Luther King III, Andre King, and I have done all the marches in Washington on August 28th. And they've always had all of them with us.
3: I haven't seen them. What they going to do to help?
0: You've not been at the march.
3: I haven't seen none of them.
0: Wayne, you're avoiding. Where is the evidence? They've all been there. Go to YouTube and pull up March on Washington, shop to 2020, then go to 2022, then keep going.
3: One or two years,
0: and you will see them all. Watch the whole program. But when
3: What they going to do to help you?
0: They helped us restore the Voting Rights Act until the Republicans got it and took it out.
3: I'll be watching.
0: They helped us with DEI. They've stood in college with us on many things. They've helped us on police cases. Many of them are going to meet in Mississippi tomorrow. The question is, I haven't seen Trump. Trump ain't even opened his mouth on any of it. None of it. He had a press conference the other night lying about China. So come on, Wayne. You have jaded vision when you can see Trump's side, but you can't see people standing right there with us. Thank you for your call, Wayne. I think, I let you in so people could understand how far we got to go. A lot of people think the battle is over. But when I put Wayne on, we still are in a struggle. Let us go to Angela in Teaneck, New Jersey, WBLS 107.5.
4: Good morning, Reverend Al. I was hoping Wayne would go too far and I might get a chance to get in here before the show was over. So I just wanted to ask you two things. One, what are your thoughts and what can we do to protect ourselves against the initiative that Secretary Mullen from DHS had this week about local voting security, et cetera? And two, I'm wondering if you were able to speak to Jay-Z about his disparaging freestyle and if he's planning to support the march in August. Thank you, Evernow.
0: Well, on the first question, I think that the whole idea of what has been announced, Holman, is one of the things we're going to lay out at the march is that we're forming voter brigades. We need people all over the country at the polls, nonviolently, with cameras that we'll provide, with organized training that will make sure there is a counterbalance to ICE there. If they know people are there filming them, if they know people are there encouraging people to come on to vote, it will back them up. We cannot assume that they are not going to try some trickery saying they're looking for immigrants when they're really trying to intimidate people not to vote. In terms of Jay-Z, I've not talked to Jay-Z. I went with my family to see his show. I've not talked to him since his show, and I've not talked to him about the march. But it's a good idea. I'll call him. Thank you for your questions. Thank you for your comments. Let me remind you again, watch Politics Nation with Al Sharpton, 5 p.m. Eastern Time on MS Now. And again, remember that the one that you are looking for, the one that has the hand on the pulse, let me change it up a little bit, the conscientious, well-informed, proactive person you're looking for, don't look for them on the television. Don't search for them on the radio. Look in the mirror. Make that person more conscientious. Make that person more well-informed. Make that person more proactive. If you make that person a better person, better people make better families. Better families make better neighborhoods. Better neighborhoods make better communities. And I promise you, better nation, a better community makes a better nation. Now, I confess every Sunday morning that I need you to be the best you, because then it challenges me to be at my best. And I know I need to be at my best, because as James Brown sang, I live in America and there's a whole lot wrong around here, and I need to be at my best just to be part of helping to make it right. Sunday morning with Al Sharpton. I'll be back next Sunday morning, same time, same stations. Until then, God bless you and yours.
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0: Eric Benet with Who's Gonna Save Us here on The Real Sound of the Triangle. 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

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I'm going to tell you who's going to be there and why you need to be there. 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

That's Sean Paul. We get busy here on The Real Sound of the Triangle. It's Foxy 107, 104. I'm your Radio Love Asia family. And listen, I was telling you that you need to get ready because Summer Jam 2026 is on the way. And you definitely don't want to miss it. That's right. It's the Why Can't We Be Friends 50th Anniversary Tour featuring War, the Ohio Players, and the Family Stone. It's going down at the Coca Booth Amphitheater on Saturday, August 29th. 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
1: May we please pause for a minute of prayer? Oh dear God, creator of the entire universe, we stop what we are doing to say thank you and to let you know that we appreciate having you in our lives. 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You did not let the sea stop Moses. You parted the waters. You did not allow the wall to stop Joshua. You made the wall come tumbling down. You didn't allow the giant to stop David. And you didn't even allow death to stop Jesus, who we all know is still teaching as strong as ever. So all that we ask of you today, dear God, is to please help us to never forget that for with you, our God, nothing is impossible. Hallelujah and amen.
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The Rude Boys with Written All Over Your Face here on Foxy 107, 104. It's your Radio Love Asia family, and man, I'm still on cloud nine because I went to see the R&B tour. I got to tell you all about it. I'm going to do that in, let's say, 10 minutes. In the meantime, here's some Usher. You got to bed because I got a little flashback from the concert. Can't wait to tell you about it. Keep it here, y'all. It's Foxy.

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0: giving you some Leon Thomas for your Sunday soundtrack. That's my, the remix here on The Real Sound of the Triangle. It's your Radio Love Asia family, and let me tell you, I'm still on cloud nine from the R&B tour. That's right. I'm talking about Usher and Chris Brown on the stage. When I tell you it was amazing, it was incredible. Now, I am a little sad that I wasn't picked or anything. I was not chosen, but that might have been because I was also in a suite, and I did go both nights. I ain't gonna hold you. I did go twice, but you know, I mean, sometimes when you just want to enjoy life, you do what you want to do, right? So that's what I did. I know you went. I know you had a good time. Let me know what you thought about it. Make sure you check in with me at Always Ask Asia on Facebook, Instagram, X, and TikTok. And that's Always Ask Asia. I want to know if you enjoyed it as much as I did, because again, like I said, I'm still on cloud nine. So with that said, we got more great music on the way, more of your Sunday soundtrack, more info you need to know, and of course, more of me here on The Real Sound of the Triangle.
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And this next artist has been Music Cares Person of the Year. She did a pop-up for the Winter Olympics performance, and she is known as the Queen of Christmas. Here she is, Mariah Carey, up next with We Belong Together here on Foxy 107-104.

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0: That's my song right there. That's Mariah the Scientist with Burning Blue here on the Real Sound of the Triangle. It's Foxy 107-104. Sure Radio Love Asia Family. And yeah, Mariah the Scientist, she is having a huge year. I was like, come through, Miss Atlanta-born R&B singer. Because she picked up, what, 5 BET Award nominations, including Album of the Year for her Heart Soul Separately. So she's currently on the road right now. She's just doing real big things. And she recently accepted the Billboard's Rising Star Award. So she continues to just shine as one of R&B's fastest rising stars. And like I said, that right there, that's my song. Speaking of songs that are my songs, I got a lot of good music on the way. So stick around and keep listening to your Sunday soundtrack. And I got more of that good info you need to know here on The Real Sound of the Triangle. 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
23: 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Yes, I did tell you about him. You did not tell me he had sex with that NBA player. 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

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Karen Clark in the midday and the D.L. Hughley Show in the afternoon. 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

let me tell you something. K-Dot is not slowing down anytime soon. I mean, he dominated the Grammys with, what, 5 wins and came through with another 5 BET Award nominations. He is just strong, and I am excited about what's to come next. I mean, people thought the Super Bowl was everything, which it was. Yes, the big game was everything. But I'm just saying, I just know that there's more bigger and better and greater things on the way, because I'm a true Kendrick Lamar fan. Are you? You need to be. Well, that was Luther, and now I got Olivia Dean up next. And your Radio Love Asia is a fan of hers too, by the way. Here's the man I need here on Foxy 107 104.

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0: Giving you some Jamie Foxx for your Sunday soundtrack here on The Real Sound of the Triangle. It's your Radio Love Asian family, and you know what else is truly unpredictable? These Canadian wildfires. Yes, I'm not sure if you heard, but Canadian wildfire smoke is bringing a smoky haze over the Carolinas and Virginia, and it's causing some major health concerns. So if you suffer from asthma or other respiratory or heart issues, you may want to pay attention to the air quality levels in the Carolinas and in Virginia. So these massive wildfires are spreading smoke all over the area, and the Environmental Protection Agency is alerting travelers and residents just to be aware that there are some air quality alerts in effect due to this wildfire smoke, okay? And just keep in mind that if some of these areas are experiencing very unhealthy and even hazardous air quality. So if you do need to go outside, wear a mask and definitely check for updates. Back in just a few with more great music for what I call your Sunday soundtrack here on Foxy 107 104.
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2: 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Here we are decades later. 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

0: Raheem Devon doing big things with his 20th anniversary, by the way. That track is called You. You're on the Real Sound of the Triangle. 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
17: Your attention, please. Are you sick and suffering? Are your nerves and worries destroying you? Are you having trouble sleeping at night? Do you have pains in your body that no one can explain? 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

0: I remember the day we lost Prince like it was yesterday. I think I will never forget that day as long as I live. I was working on the Donnie Simpson show. I was in the DC market. And when we first got the news, we thought it was fake news. We had to research it and look at it again because we get things a little earlier than other people. And yeah, we just broke down. April 21st, 2016, you have been gone for 10 years, Prince. And we still love and adore you. Rest in peace, King. Sheree, you love Asia here on The Real Sound of the Triangle. It's Foxy 107-104. And up next, we have another beautiful being that was just gone way too soon. Baby girl, better known as Aaliyah. Here's her track up next with Try Again here on Foxy.
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0: Kids out of school, you're doing the family thing, but what's going on for the grown folks? Maybe you need to plan your vacation in October with the rest of us, because the One Voyage Cruise is back. 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

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Yes, October London with Mulholland Drive here on The Real Sound of the Triangle is Foxy 107-104. 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

That's Anthony Hamilton with The Best of Me here on Foxy 107, 104. It's your Radio Love Asian family, and I'm super excited that I get to hang out with Anthony Hamilton again in August. That's right. I am going to be in the Bahamas in August and super excited that he will be performing at Bahama Breeze. And if you want to see what went down last year, make sure you follow me at Always Ask Asia on Facebook, Instagram, X, and TikTok. Again, that's Always Ask Asia. And maybe, just maybe, I'll have him send a few words to our Foxy family. Here's Tupac up next with Dear Mama. 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

Okay, so I promise I'm not going to talk you to death every time I play an Usher and Chris Brown song. I promise, even though I'm still on cloud nine, because that R&B tour was everything. I mean, everything. I promise I'm just not going to talk you to death about it, okay? I'm just going to keep my memories to myself. That's Fallen here on The Real Sound of the Triangle. It's Foxy 107-104. It's your Radio Love Asia family. And man, listen, if you are on your way to California, just know what's going down in certain areas. I'm talking about like Sunset Strip. If you have not heard, everything is pretty much destroyed near or around the Sunset Strip area, and it's due to a water main break. Now, originally, it was said that Sunset Strip was actually going to be closed indefinitely due to this break, but it has now been told that they should be open.

0: happen by the weekend, or at least at the beginning of the week. So the damage is severe. The disaster actually spilled 17 million gallons of water into West Hollywood, and a huge portion of that would hit Sunset Strip, and it's still closed for repairs. But we are going to keep California lifted in prayer, and I'm sure they're going to be up and running in no time. They do say a lot of businesses, of course, were affected, which of course we would already imagine, since 17 million gallons of water just spewed through the streets of Hollywood. But businesses, homes, garages, everything was flooded. And so this major rupture caused a sinkhole at Sunset Boulevard and Hollywood Drive. So it is ensuing that the road closures will continue to affect a lot of businesses and families in the area. So again, we will keep them lifted in prayer. And as this story develops, I will tell you more as I learn more. But what I do know for a fact is that I got more of your Sunday soundtrack on the way, and more than info you need to know. So keep it where you got it, right here on The Real Sound of The Triangle.
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19: Women let her tell you stuff after you're in love with her. I told you about that. You did not tell me about him. Yes, I did tell you about him. You did not tell me he had sex with that NBA player. I'm walking around with this fool jersey on.
18: LaVell Crawford.
0: 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I get daddy work boots.
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Talking to my girlfriends, some of them, they don't want to hear it right now. But for those like myself who are in like healthy, loving relationships, when we hear this song, it puts a smile on our face because, you know, we do want to talk for hours and hours when you find that special someone. So hopefully you have that special someone and that song hits you differently as well. 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

0: And Miss Mary J. Blige is going to do it for me. Yes, I've had just a fine time here with you, my Foxy family. Your Radio Love Asia's got to get up out of here. I've got some things to do this Sunday. But I look forward to hanging out with you again next week. Same bat time, same bat channel. 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Follow me at Always Ask Asia on Facebook, Instagram, X, and TikTok. Again, that's Always, A-L-W-A-Y-S, Ask, A-S-K, Asia, A-S-I-A, on everything. That's Facebook, Instagram, X, and TikTok. If you follow me, I'll follow you back. Inbox me and let me know you rock with me here on Foxy. And yeah, I'll shout you out too. Until we meet again, stay blessed and keep listening to the real sound of the triangle. We are Foxy 107-104. 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Mwah. Happy Sunday.
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That's the late, great Ali here on Foxy 107, 104, the real sound of the triangle. Hey, y'all, I'm there. I am on the way, your chance to win Down East Festival tickets. Here's Miguel on Foxy.

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0: That's Mariah, the scientist, here on Foxy 107, 104, the real sound of the triangle. Hey, y'all, I'm Mir. I am all day long. I'm hooking you up with your chance to win tickets to the Down East Music Festival. 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

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Hey, Mira, I am locked in with you on this Sunday fun day. All day long, I'm hooking you up with a chance to win tickets to see EJ Jones and more at the Down East Music Festival. And I want to go ahead and give away my first pair of tickets right now. Go ahead and call me up, 919-821-1043. 919-821-1043. Caller number 10, you are in there. Eric Manet on the way. Here's Jill Scott on Foxy.

0: Your chance to fly away to Las Vegas to see Chris Brown live. One lucky winner will score the Chris Brown Flyaway prize package, including a pair of tickets to the R&B tour on September 5th in Las Vegas. 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Over to legal residents of the United States residing within the Raleigh, North Carolina metropolitan area who are 18 years of age or older. The Chris Brown Flyaway promotion ends on July 20th, 2026. 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
3: We're going to let her tell you stuff after you're in love with her. 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
9: 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So they called me the other day. 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
14: May we please pause for a minute of prayer. Oh dear God, creator of the entire universe, we stop what we are doing to say thank you and to let you know that we appreciate having you in our lives. Because of our belief in you, God, our understanding of your greatness and your mercy, and most importantly, our witnessing of your awesome power and unlimited ability, we know that you can empower us to accomplish that which may appear impossible. You did not let the sea stop Moses. You parted the waters. You did not allow the wall to stop Joshua. You made the wall come tumbling down. You didn't allow the giant to stop David. And you didn't even allow death to stop Jesus, who we all know is still teaching as strong as ever. So all that we ask of you today, dear God, is to please help us to never forget that for with you, our God, nothing is impossible. Hallelujah and amen.
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Relationships don't always last, but let's not turn it to beef. I come through from time to time and have you grabbing them sheets. That's if you want to, I'm just playing, girl, stop smacking your teeth.

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Okay, I want you to call me up right now, 919-821-1043, 919-821-1043, so I can get you hooked up with tickets to the Down East Music Festival Friday, July 24th, Brown Auditorium. You want those tickets? Call me now. Call number 10, you're in the building. On the way, Dave Hollister, his BBD.

0: New music from Dave Hollister here on Foxy 107, 104, the real sound of the triangle. Y'all know he is now signed to Death Row Records. I did not predict a Death Row Records comeback in 2026. Was not on my bingo card. I'm here. I am. Happy Sunday. It is super hot. Please hydrate or just stay the hell inside like I'm doing. Listen, I've been giving away tickets to the Down East Music Festival all day long and it's not stopping. So let's go to the phones and get somebody hooked up real quick. Foxy, who's this?
1: Jessica.
0: Hey, Jessica. Where are you calling me from?
1: I'm calling from Durham.
0: Okay, Bull City. So, you trying to get hooked up with tickets to the Down East Music Festival?
1: Sure.
0: Okay, well, girl, you are my 10th caller. You are in the building. Hey, well, you're going to be outside and it's going to be hot, so just make sure you hydrate. It's all going down Friday, July 24th, Brown Auditorium on the campus of Nash Community College. Live performances from Maya B Music, Bad Girls, City Limits, Mr. Magic, and so many more. And you just got a pair of tickets. Who are you going to take with you?
1: Probably my sister.
0: Okay, a little cute, little sisterly outing. Just tell me what station got you hooked up with tickets.
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I'm here. I am. Happy Sunday. This entire day, I am hooking y'all up with tickets to the Down East Music Festival. 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

0: Anthony Hamilton here on Foxy 107, 104, the real sound of the triangle. I'm here. I am happy Sunday, like I said, all weekend long. We got tickets to the Down East Music Festival, so let's go ahead to the phones and hook somebody else up with some tickets. Foxy, who's this?
1: This is Claudette.
0: Hey, Claudette. Hey, girl. Where you calling me from?
1: From Enfield.
0: From where?
1: Enfield, on the other side of Rocky Mount.
0: I'm about to say, I ain't never heard of that girl.
1: It's right there where the singing going to be.
0: Girl, I still have no idea where that is. But guess what? You are my 10th caller.
1: That's

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1: No, no! USA is up 2-0! That is the most dangerous lead in soccer.
2: Relax, Mike.
1: See that, Dan? My left eye is twitching. That's my warning eye. It'll be 2-2 by stoppage time. 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
1: This is a love that withstands time, space, and matter forever. Forever's a mighty long time. Here we are decades later. The sentiment is still the same. 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

0: Raheem Devine here on Foxy 107, 104, the real sound of the Triangle. I'm here. I am happy Sunday, y'all. I am going to see Odyssey a little bit later. I have heard incredible, amazing things about it. If you've heard good things about it or if you've seen it, call me up. I want to know your thoughts. 919-821-1043. Now, a lot of people been out in Charlotte all weekend long, bearing through the heat because Chris Brown and Usher brought the R&B tour to Charlotte. Listen, if you were not able to make the show, it's okay because we have the opportunity and we are flying somebody out to Vegas to see Usher and Chris Brown live. This is the Chris Brown Flyaway Prize Package. You're going to get round trip airfare for you and a guest and a 2-night stay at a nice hotel. So if you want to go ahead and get yourself entered in to win, don't call me. 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Get entered in to win, and we're choosing a winner real soon. So go ahead and run and do that. On the way, your request for Luther Vandross. Also got some Ashanti in minutes on Foxy.
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Hey, I'm Mir, I am. If you got a request, you can get at me. 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On the way, your request for Keith Sweat. Also got Olivia Dean in minutes. Here's John B. on Foxy.

0: Everybody's favorite feel-good record, The Man I Need, Olivia Dean, here on Foxy 107-104, The Real Sound of the Triangle. Let me tell y'all my favorite feel-good record that instantly puts me in a good mood when I feel like just cussing somebody out, punching in the air. It is Janet Jackson, When I Think of You. Listen, the next time you're upset, put that record on and tell me it don't make you feel like you want to go ahead and pay all your bills. You know what I mean? Obviously, you probably won't, but I'm just saying, it's going to make you feel like doing good things, okay? I'm here. I am happy. Sunday big shouts on all my folks tuning across the whole triangle of beyond Raleigh, Bull City, Chapel Hill. What's up, Rocky Mount? What's up, Garner, Clayton, Oxford, Henderson, Apex, Mooresville? Listen, if you're really trying to feel good, you need to go ahead and book your cabin now for the One Voyage Cruise setting sail from Miami this October. We are partying with a purpose, benefiting HBCUs, and the lineup is absolutely crazy. You got the super unk himself, Keith Sweat will be there, the Barclays, Confunction, the Ohio Players, T.I., Rick Ross, Ricky Smiley, D.L. Hughley. The lineup is absolutely crazy. 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All right. 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I got Brownstone and also Notorious B.I.G. on the way on Foxy.
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On the home of the Rick's Island Morning Show on Foxy 107-104, the real sound of the triangle.

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1: Girl, hush, I gotta talk. Here I am locked in with you. 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On the way, we got more tickets to give away to the Down East Music Festival. 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

0: Chris Brown here on Foxy 107, 104, the real sound of the Triangle, who's been here in the Carolinas with Usher all weekend long for the R&B tour, and I heard it was incredible. It was amazing. I didn't go, but maybe I'll catch it in another city, and maybe you can catch it in another city, because we have a special contest going on right now for our Foxy listeners. Yes, we are hooking y'all up with a chance to see Chris Brown and Usher live in Vegas. 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

on Foxy 107-104, the real sound of the triangle. Hey, y'all. I'm here. I am. I've been giving away tickets to the Down East Music Festival all day long, and I got one last pair to give away, and I want to give them away to you. 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You are going to the Down East Music Festival. Here's October London on Foxy.

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0: Wayne Wonder here on Foxy 107, 104, the real sound of the triangle on this Sunday Funday. I'm here. I am. Now, before I get up out of here, I got to give away this last pair of tickets to the Down East Music Festival. Y'all been blowing up my line the last few hours and going crazy. So let's go to the phones and get somebody hooked up with tickets. Foxy, who's this?
1: This is Anthony.
0: Anthony, where are you calling me from?
1: I'm calling from Durham.
0: Bull City. Y'all listening out here strong. We love it.
1: Yeah.
0: So what you getting into today? You staying hydrated? You staying cool?
1: Yeah, I'm trying to, but I might try to do some fishing today.
0: Some fishing?
1: Yeah.
0: You're going to have to make sure you quiet on the creek, though.
1: Oh, I'll be laid in the shade.
0: Well, guess what? You are my 10th caller.
1: Thank you.
0: Yes.
1: Thank you so much.
0: We're getting you hooked up with a pair of tickets to the Down East Music Festival on Friday, July 24th at Brown Auditorium on the campus of Nash Community College. Live performances from Maya B Music, Bad Girls, City Limits, Mr. Magic, and so many more. You know who you're going to take with you?
1: I'm going to take my wife with me.
0: Okay, a cute little date night. We love to see
1: it. Yeah.
0: Uh-huh. Yeah. Just tell me what station you're with tickets.

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I hope that the weekend was well. I'm here to smooth out your Sunday fun day. I'm sure you're still probably having some fun on this Sunday fun day. I just want to say happy birthday to an amazing young man who is smart, funny, witty, kind, respectable, and an incredible athlete. My third-born nephew, Adrian. Happy birthday, Adrian. Man, I hope your day is everything you want it to be. Man, keep doing what you're doing. I love you. It's from your Uncle Chris. Welcome inside. 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
1: 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I'm sorry.

0: It's Love and R&B with KG Smooth. We are just 99 days away before we set sail out of Miami for the ultimate party with a purpose. You know what it is. I'm talking about the One Voyage 2026 cruise hosted by Ricky Smiley. One of the most ultimate romantic things on the One Voyage cruise is going to be the vow renewal. You can renew your vow. So if you and the wife or you and the hubby have been thinking about doing something very romantic for you all's anniversary, or you've been thinking about a vow renewal, I think this will be perfect because the ceremony is going to be officiated by Erica and Warren Campbell. Then you're going to have a special reception that'll be hosted by Keith Sweat. Tony Terry will be there. More of the stars on the ship will be there. 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And as I said, the reception is going to be hosted by Keith Sweat. 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You can save you some money. But yeah, nothing like a certified, shown-off memory with renewing your vows on the Virgin Voyages Resilient Lady on the One Voyage cruise. Oh yeah, especially with the Love and R&B.
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13: 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You made the wall come tumbling down. you didn't allow the giant to stop David. 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So all that we ask of you today, dear God, is to please help us to never forget that for with you, our God, nothing is impossible. 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

You're listening to Love and R&B with KG Smooth. What's trending? Well, even the NBA commissioner is waiting on LeBron James to make a decision where he's going to play next, because he said, like, we need to put together the schedule. So LeBron, you know, hurry up. But LeBron says that the major factor in choosing his next team depends on his daughter, Zuri. So he's waiting on Zuri to make a decision on whatever they're going to talk about, and that'll be the deciding factor of where he's going to go. I think that's pretty cool. Also trending in R&B, Mariah Carey released Daydream 30, which is a two-disc release. It's got a bunch of remixes from the Daydream album and some live performances from Tokyo. And Mariah put out this afternoon a video of her reminiscing underneath the stars.

0: Mariah doing underneath the stars. She put out on social media today. Mariah, blink twice, baby. And that's what's trending. This is Love and R&B.
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0: This is Love & R&B with KG Smooth. I was talking with a friend over the weekend, and she was talking about how, you know, she don't know about love, and, you know, it's going to be, she's good with being single for the rest of her life. And I know a lot of people are going through that. And then I come across this video, and he said,
1: the longer God keeps you single, the more he is aligning someone who is praying over you, not praying on you. Because delay ain't denial. Sometimes distance between you and what would have destroyed you. Everybody thinks being single means you're waiting on a person. Sometimes you're waiting on two people. The one God is preparing and the version of you that won't settle for less than his best. See, a hungry wolf and a faithful shepherd can both walk towards you. The difference isn't the footsteps, it's the intention. One sees value, the other sees vulnerability. That's why being alone isn't the punishment people think it is. Rushing into the wrong hands is. Some people don't want to build a future with you. They just want early access to what God hasn't released yet. So they rush what heaven is still refining. Psalms 27:14. Wait for the Lord, be strong, and let your heart take courage. Wait for the Lord. Notice, it doesn't say wait because nothing is happening. It says wait because God is. While you're counting months, he's counting motives.
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